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4: Hey there, I'm Brett Thomas. Significant delays at a major airport are expected to have flow-on effects nationwide. It's due to a shortage of air traffic control staff at Sydney Airport. It's impacting more than 90 Qantas flights, while Virgin online check-ins are down across Australia. Jake Colajasny revealed he's the Geelong player who signed a secret concussion waiver, and the AFL has sent the club a please explain. The Cats defender says he was comfortable with the clause, scrapped when the information became public this week. Victoria's Health Minister Ingrid Stitt has weighed into the controversy.
5: Our peak sporting bodies have got an obligation, and as do the clubs, to make sure that player welfare is an absolute priority.
4: Another strike at BHP could cost the mining giant millions in lost revenue. Workers at Port Hedland will walk off the job again this weekend for better pay and conditions. And Thailand's Prime Minister is pledging to introduce

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2: Canterbury's finals hopes are hanging by a thread as the Roosters ran in two late tries to claim a 20-18 win overnight. The Dogs slipping to ninth. Coach Cam Ciraldo says, despite coming up short, he can't fault their effort.
3: Don't get me wrong, we're not leaving here with any less confidence than what we came here with. Like, we didn't play the way we wanted to tonight. Roosters, you know, deserved the win. They were really good for periods, but I think they'll probably think they can play better as well. And
2: while the Warriors got off to a fast start against the Panthers, holding on for a 28-12 win.
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2: Clear skies across the weekend, down to 10 degrees tonight. Mostly sunny tomorrow, a top of 23. 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
7: 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The best bits. 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
8: 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But this hour for Triple M's Weekend Brunch, Marto's fired up over Jetstar's new rules, and up next, he's the halftime show tonight at the Battle for Brisbane. 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
1: We've been talking about the battle for Brisbane all week. We've been getting you there VIP style. And we've also been saying the halftime show.
2: Oh, yeah.
1: Just the halftime show will be worth the price of admission.
2: Halftime show where?
1: At the game, at Suncorp, Dolphins v Broncos. We announced who was going to be playing there. One of the all-time great, not just Australian bands, bands in general. The Gurus are going to be there, and the Guru himself, Dave Faulkner, joining us on the phone. Dave, hello, sir.
3: G'day, how are you?
2: Hey, Dave, you and rugby league, what year? We were talking about it yesterday when you took over from Tina Turner as the song of rugby league, of the NRL. What year was that?
3: I think it might have been around 2001, maybe.
2: And did

0: good. They scare me always. So, you know, they can just, you know, snatch a defeat out of nowhere sometimes. So I'm just crossing my fingers.
1: What about my mate Brad Shepherd? He went to school here in Brisbane. Who does he go?
0: He's not aligned. I don't know who he even supports, if anyone.
1: Unaligned.
0: He's kind of like, you know, Switzerland.
2: Oh, sitting on the fence. Now, our motto's very aware of Brad. He was the only guy that could have long hair at their school, but he was a couple years ahead of you, wasn't he?
1: Yeah.
2: Is Brad aware of Greg Martin at all, or is he lucky and he's managed to keep Martin out of his life?
0: I couldn't answer for Brad's Brad's social register, but I've got to be honest, he's not a huge rugby league fan. He kind of likes the energy that we all feel about it, and he gets off on that, but he himself is not a follower. So,
1: did you do a grand final in those days?
0: Oh, yeah, many times. In fact, it's funny you're playing That's My Team just before you put them on air. And,
2: a bit more cash for you. Every time we play it, you get some royalties, Dave.
0: Thank you. 10 more cents. Cool. But we're actually playing that song for the first time since back in the day when it was being used as a theme, because we used to play it, you know, at the grand finals occasionally when we were during those 5 years we were doing it. So this is the first time we'll sing that for 20 years.
3: Dave, is this have the Hoodoo Gurus, excuse my ignorance, have they played at Suncorp before?
0: Never have.
3: Never. So, this is the first time for you.
0: I've been there many times, of course. But, looking forward to being on the other side of the fence.
1: How long is halftime go for? Is it 15 minutes?
3: How many songs will you get to sing? Yeah. What's the set?
0: We're only getting two songs, but that'd be plenty.
3: How do you pick? Like, Hoodoo Gurus have an incredible catalogue of songs. How do you choose which ones to play? Like, do you have to play That's My Team?
0: As I say, we only had one other choice because we were going to do That's My Team.
3: Yeah, right.
0: They didn't make us do that. We chose to. They were hopeful we'd say that we'd sing those lyrics if we sang What's My Scene and, you know, put a couple of lines in about That's My Team. But I'm saying, no, let's do the whole song.
1: Oh, that's unreal. Dave, I don't want to – it's a rugby league question, but I don't want to lower it too far. Tell me if I can't ask this or you don't want to answer. 1997, Broncos played the Sharks in the Super League Grand Final.
0: Yes, I was there.
1: You were there. All right. Do you know the story about Scott Morrison, and can you comment on how he pooed himself at the Maccas at Engadine?
0: Oh, dear. Well, I can't say much. I don't want to make any political speeches or anything, but I kind of probably felt the same way myself because we didn't do so well that day.
3: It wasn't in your box at the grand final, Dave Faulkner, that you requested.
0: Thank God for that. I could have probably ejected him quite quickly.
2: Hang on. Dave Faulkner from the Hoodoo Gurus, are you confirming that you pooed at the Engadine Maccas and Scotty Morrison took the fall for you, Dave Faulkner?
0: No, I'm just saying that I can understand his sentiment because it was not the greatest day for the Sharks fans.
2: All right, mate, we'll leave it there. And I should remind everyone, you've got the 45th anniversary rewind tour, all killer, no filler.
1: No. They've just opened a new show on Thursday the 10th.
3: Well, the Friday night sold out, had to open up a second show. Oh, tickets are still available. But Fortitude Valley Music Hall, unreal.
2: FrontierTouring.com. Dave, you can finally introduce Greg Martin to Brad Shepherd, all right? The meeting needs
0: no worries.
2: To happen.
0: Forward to it.
2: All right, mate. Hey, go well at Suncorp.
0: Cheers, mate.
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0: your day with Marto, Margo and Dan for breakfast.
1: Oh, it was either that or lexicon. What's lexicon?
2: Like the words in your vocabulary. It's actually quite ironic since you don't know what lexicon means.
0: Then get through the day with good times and greatest hits while you work. It plays.

0: You might have missed some of this on Triple M Breakfast this week.
1: The joy that the news gives me at night time, and they tell me...
2: I thought you were going to say us, the joy you get working. News at night. That's where your life's gotten to. You're getting joy from the 6pm news.
1: Yeah, because it's that time of year. Every year for the last 25 years, I've whinged about it as a cyclist, getting nailed by... I haven't been hit yet in this magpie swooping season because it's just a kicking off right now.
3: Well, last year we were riding around on bikes in the park, encouraging magpies to come and swoop us because the season was so bad. But this year there haven't been many reports.
1: Well, it's starting because it starts now, and I don't want to talk about how magpies' testicles swell to 20 times their normal size because that may not be true.
2: Because you said it.
1: I wouldn't like to say that on
2: talk about it.
1: Here's the stats.
4: There have been 311 reports in Brisbane this year. Cooperoo has recorded the most swooping activity, followed by Carindale and Runcorn. Camp Hill and New Farm are also hotspots.
1: Okay. Do you hear all that?
2: Yeah.
1: What do you got?
2: I mouthed at her. I looked her right in the eye, Margo, and I mouthed Swooperoo. And that got her a beauty.
1: I used to work with a bloke like you who just do everything puns.
3: He's such an idiot, but he's so clever and so quick. Well, like,
2: I'll make it even better.
1: Swooperoo.
2: It'll be like it was skipping again. Ready? Yeah. Swooperoo.
1: Make a noise. Okay. I bring this to your attention because I then went and had a look at some suburban stats. Did you hear
3: of
1: that? Cooperoo, followed by Carindale.
3: Mm.
1: All right. So it brought me
3: notoriously
1: to...
3: leafy, tree. What's going on out there?
1: What is going... 133353, ring any time. If you're at Carindale or Cooperoo or Subaru. because, listen to this. This is from the Brisbane City Council. More stats. The dead animal capital of Brisbane reads the article.
3: Oh, my gosh.
1: Yeah. Guess where the most number of... Because you can ring the council. If you see a dead animal on the side, like roadkill, you ring the council, they come over so you don't have to remove it. They come and remove it. Number one suburb in Brisbane for dead animal removal from our roads... Cooperoo.
3: Oh, also.
1: Number two, Carindale.
3: Stop it. Oh,
2: the magpies are swooping them to death.
1: I think the magpies are causing possums to have concussion, and then they go, it's been nailed by a magpie, and then next thing you know, they're getting
3: nailed
1: hit
3: by a
1: car. You tried it. That's science.
3: It could just be the busiest area for middle-aged women driving their kids around to school and sport.
1: Half pissed.
3: Well, a couple of champagnes after lunch.
0: Triple M Breakfast's Weekend Brunch. 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

0: 9 Breakfast. 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
1: I want you to cast your minds back to April 13, Easter Friday 2001, when a semi-trailer carrying 40,000 bottles of Malt Shovel Brewery beer crashed into the Tweed River.
2: What year did you say?
1: 2001.
2: Into the Tweed River.
1: The famous Mwoolumba beer truck rollover.
3: 2:15 a.m. on Tuesday, semi-trailer was travelling north on the Pacific Highway through Mwoolumba, and the truck lost control and went in the river. Friday the 13th, being Easter, Good Friday, you can't buy beer on Good Friday, and here it is in copious quantities.
2: Friday the 13th. So that's Easter Friday that year, a beer truck went into the river.
1: 40,000 cans of beer.
2: Oh, my God.
1: And, of course, the looting began because, like he said, Good Friday couldn't buy alcohol because the bottle shops were shut.
2: Closed.
1: So the locals rushed down to the riverbanks with their canoes, their bodyboards, their jet skis, their eskies, their snorkels.
4: They were real religious.
2: Praise the Lord.
4: Praise the Lord.
1: They were praising the Lord.
5: Oh. Well, we were told by the police that it was pretty much open slather.
6: When we were over in the river, we were just swimming down. You grab a beer and crack it out at the same time.
7: And we towed the canoe down with the wave runner, but we had too much beer in it on the way back and we sunk it.
2: They sunk the jet ski or the kayak?
1: They filled the jet ski up so much that they end up sinking it. So much beer, something for everyone.
8: I've got two dreams in life and one's just been fulfilled, you know, like diving for beer in the river.
9: They were determined to get everything in. They did eventually.
10: They say that up at the hospital it was the worst weekend they ever had with like cut feet and hands and what have you.
1: The legendary event ended up inspiring the 2002 Tropfest finalist short documentary titled Murbar Swamp Beer.
2: I'd seen this somewhere.
1: Yeah.
2: He's made a movie out of it.
1: Yeah, it was later commemorated by Stoner Wood Brewing Co. Plenty of beer for everyone. There's more.
11: There's a lot of hard work by cleaning them all because they've had all the diesel and shit on them. But I've got a good wife because I took them home to her and she cleaned every single one of them.
12: And then just turned into havoc. Just party after party, free beer, no one cared. Crazy town at the time.
13: It says it was a
2: miracle. What an Easter. Crazy town.
1: What
2: at the
1: an
2: time.
1: Easter. One they'll never forget.
2: Oh, so that's when the road used to go right next to the river there and he's just fallen in. This They've is amazing.
1: Lost control. There you go. 40,000 beers. Mwoolumba, you're welcome.
2: What was that truck that went? Oh, no, that was manure yesterday.
1: Oh, yesterday.
2: It?
1: I lost past its load.
2: The ICB.
4: It would have been 10:30 or 11, still going one lane and just lights flashing everywhere. Traffic backed up right under the, you know, the tunnel back down there. We're talking near Victoria Park.
2: Yeah.
4: Mate, still all over the road.
2: So you're not going to pick that stuff up.
1: Imagine having to clean it up.
2: There are some trucks that have a crash and fell off the back of the truck. You can grab
1: stuff. There was the wine truck. Remember the wine truck lost a load and there was cartons and casks of wine.
2: And they can't sell that.
1: No, they can't. It's all damaged goods.
2: Four of the bottles in the carton might be damaged, but the other eight are okay.
1: 133353.
2: What do you reckon?
1: What fell off the back of the truck that you took advantage of, perhaps?
2: It's also a saying as in, I stole this.
1: Yeah, I stole it. Fell off the back of a truck. Yes. You know, wink, wink.
4: How did you get it?
1: Off the back of a truck. Yeah.
2: Will anyone be? We'll make them anonymous if you need to be.
4: But we want real. Just to clarify, we want real stuff that fell off the back of the truck, not
1: things
4: you
1: stole. Yeah. Well, we do souveniring.
2: Oh, I don't
1: mind. We do souvenir. 133353.
4: We might even be the souvenir network.
1: We are the souvenir network.
4: Oh no!
1: I
4: found the triple M.
1: Oh, no.
14: The souvenir network.
2: If it's in no man's land, you can grab it.
4: I could go another level on that stealing. What? And off the back of a truck, I found out we're actually
14: Triple M, the Stolen Truck Network.
2: No, that's if you steal a truck. We're not talking about stealing any trucks.
4: No, literally fell off the back of a truck.
2: Grabbing stuff.
4: Yeah, literally.
2: Who's this bloke?
1: Anonymous.
2: Keith.
4: What?
2: There's a Keith has texted through. Come on, play the music.
15: Keith.
16: Don't park in my spot.
4: What's he want?
2: Keith from Narangba says, back in the 1974 floods, I remember them, Keith. The brewery got flooded badly. The

0: Oryx Brewery. Truckloads of beer cartons got ruined in the floods. They wouldn't let anyone drink them for contamination risk, which is ridiculous. That's what they said, but a lot of people were grabbing them. They got bulldozed under police supervision. They showed it on the news. There were people openly crying.
1: Oh, that's so sad.
0: Good one from Keith, though. Jeez.
2: Good on you, Keith.
1: What about Anonymous on the Gold Coast? A bag fell off the back of a truck, so I pulled over and picked it up.

0: it could have just been his pay.
1: Just a handbag, mate.
0: Mm, Don in Rochdale South.
2: Who has $2,500 in a bag?
1: Don, did you think drug money straight away, or does that say more about Marto than it says about the story?
3: Look, what I was saying was that beer truck that went into the Tweed.
2: Yeah.
3: I happened to be a participant in that one.
1: Oh, you were there, Don.
2: Hold on.
3: And if you've seen the movie that they made for Trockfest, I feature in it on a couple of occasions, sitting in the front of my mate's boat.
2: All right, Don, so you're living there in Willembar. We used to all drive through Willembar to get down the east coast. What happened? How did you find out about it?
3: Okay, we were camping over the border one Easter.
2: Yeah.
3: Had a bunch of teenagers with us. Very rainy weekend. What do you do with teenagers? You chuck them in the boat and you go skiing.
2: Yep.
3: And we're going up the Tweed, and it's sort of, oh, what's going on over here? And someone said, free beer. You just got to dive for it. Mate, if you've got teenagers and free beer, well, that's the recipe, isn't it?
2: What, were we cans or stubbies?
3: Mainly bottles.
2: Tallies.
0: There were people literally floating their surfboards with crates, you know, milk crates on them, and just filling them up and pushing it along and taking them with
2: them. How many reckon you got, Don?
3: 876.
1: He knows exactly. Yes!
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6: 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Got a crash southbound Centenary Highway just before Springfield Boulevard, Springfield, causing delays. Also a multi-vehicle crash southbound Pacific Motorway just before Kessels Road up Mount Gravatt, delays there. And a crash in the City Mary Street between Edward and Albert Streets. 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

0: and, and this woman walks down. 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
1: I feel personally vilified.
2: You know who
1: here.
2: You're talking to.
0: 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That's against.

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I'm always considerate and I'll put my elbows down beside me and squish in because I don't want to disturb anyone else or get into a tussle over the armrest. So I'll just give it up. But there's some people who just like will put their arm right across and it almost is

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0: Luke Metcalf silenced some critics as he led the Warriors to a 28-12 win over the Panthers last night. Missing Tamari Martin, the Dragons-bound halfback put his name in lights with two tries, a hand in another, and a sublime kicking performance. Metcalf telling Triple M,
1: "Out here and do my thing. If anyone knows me, I'm a footy nut and I can't sit still if I'm not doing what I want to do. So I've got a lot of ambition and yeah, I was glad I got to come out here and play my game and yeah, hopefully I can keep doing it."
0: Clear skies across the weekend, down to 10 degrees tonight. Mostly sunny tomorrow, a top of 20.

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0: 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Low in carbs. 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
1: Can I tell you?
0: Happened to Greek yogurt because there was like a two ingredient Biscoff biscuits and

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1: There's trouble up in our skies, big trouble.
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3: It wasn't intentional, but it's left quite the mark, with experts saying the moon's surface has been altered forever.
1: Well, you know us.
4: Triple M, the crashing shit into the moon network.
1: That's us.
5: Elon, the space litterer, huh? Clean up after yourself, would you, mate?
1: What are you supposed to do?
5: You can't just let stuff go crashing into the moon.
6: How did it crash into the moon? Oh, I didn't see that big bright thing in the sky that we were flying towards. All like, right. Hello.
1: All right.
6: Idiots.
1: Well, it was a bit broke off.
6: One job.
1: What was the name of it? Falcon 9 or something. And they showed bits and pieces last night.
7: So it's a great opportunity to do a somewhat controlled physics experiment.
1: That's what they want to do because they go, well, because we are...
4: Triple M, the Lunar Lovers Network.
1: That's right. It crashed and it sent all this dust up and they go, let's analyse the dust. Then we find out what's in the moon because we can't go there. Well, some people may have think...
8: Haven't we already been there?
1: We have,
8: haven't
1: but we haven't done
8: been
1: any...
8: going there for forever?
1: We haven't done any digging.
8: There was a full moon just last weekend.
5: Oh, no.
8: It was the Aquarius full moon.
1: Oh,
8: so.
1: No, don't
5: see this.
1: Are you saying the reason they crashed into it because it was only a little moon and they didn't see it?
8: No, I'm saying maybe that's why the karmic energy for all Aquarians was a bit off last week because Elon's bloody ship crashed into it.
5: We're going to have a Kyle and Jack moment here.
1: Jackie-O, you can have it back whenever you want.
5: I'm going to need an $82 million payout.
1: All right, you're going, because it crashed, it was doing, and I don't want to talk too much, it made a crater like 30 metres wide, everyone can imagine that. A crater 30 metres wide, it went about 20 metres into the earth.
8: Oh my God.
1: All right, and you're going, it was
5: not
1: going
5: into the earth.
1: Into the moon. Sorry, I'll get it all like, into the cheese. It was travelling at 8,700 kilometres an hour.
5: Woo!
1: So it's speeding, clearly.
5: So and half of what Margo does on the M1.
8: What is the speed limit up to the moon?
5: you'd love driving on the moon,
8: Margo. No.
1: What's the guy I was watching Channel 9? The guy on Channel 9, he said, righto, because everyone is obviously spinning everyone's brains out.
8: Oh, concussion.
1: So he showed an example. No, because people were going, oh, you might have hurt the moon with the impact.
8: What's the moon made out of?
1: Cheese, obviously. So he held up an apple.
5: Margo just squinted her eyes at me and went, like, your mouth,
1: it?
5: Really?
1: Yeah.
8: No.
5: Very, very similar
8: to
5: the
8: I'm Earth. Waiting for you to give me some sort of, nerd response.
5: Very similar to the Earth.
1: No one's ever dug into it, so we don't know. That's why they're going. When it hit, I didn't realise I was going to get this deep. When the piece of Falcon 9 hit, it set up all this dust, and they're now analysing the dust because that tells you what's below. Ooh, let's push
8: Lots
1: on.
8: Lots of minerals?
9: In terms of scale, imagine that this green apple is the moon. That rocket component wasn't even the size of a grain of sand when it slammed into the surface.
1: So it did nothing. You were saying it doesn't even matter. So you can, fire all you want up there.
4: Triple M, the Moon Preservation Society Network.
1: Just on that.
5: What is that?
1: Well, no, then I saw it covered on ABC and this Australian astrophysicist, I wrote a name down, Sarah or something. Anyway, she started carrying on with this nonsense. Like it's the moon. It's a little piece of stuff here.
10: We have a heritage on the moon that we need to protect. It's nobody's moon to litter and to pollute. And we know that all too well here in Australia, of course, with our First Nations people, this is part of Sky Country as well. So it's got many deep connections across the globe.
1: Oh, so there should have been a welcome to moon ceremony and a smoking.
0: More from Marto, Margo and Dan soon. Triple M Breakfast.

0: Triple M Breakfast. Here's more from Marto, Margo and Dan.
1: I saw this story the other night on the news. It's too early for you, Dan, as a father of young children. Margo, I think you're right in this hitting zone. I'm out of it because my children are both adults.
2: Oh, you're not out of it with Harry.
3: You're still giving him money.
2: What I'm thinking about to talk about. He's still on pocket money.
1: Occasionally I do have to give him some money to get him through to whatever,
3: next week, next pay.
1: Whatever happens next.
2: This next meal.
1: Okay. Well, the news came out and I know we've got an economy that's being challenged at the moment and this cost of living crisis. Doesn't seem it so for kids though.
4: The latest Spriggy economy report found the average child earns $56 a month in pocket money, up 10.6% in a year. Overall, pocket money grew 3 times faster than adult wages and underlying inflation.
1: Did you hear that?
2: How good to be a kid again, huh?
1: How good. $56 a month. Is that good? I never got any. My parents didn't give me any pocket money. I never gave my kids pocket money. They were expected to do stuff, but you didn't give them anything. You gave them money when they needed money.
3: If it was outside of the house, you know, like the dishwasher and laundry and that sort of stuff, we just had to do as part of living in the house
1: Hold on. Is this minimum expectations?
3: I think so. What? Yeah, well, that's the same rules that I apply now in my house is what I grew up with because I thought that it was relatively fair. But anything that was outside of that sort of scope, like we grew up on 2 acres in Tanimera and I used to love the ride on mower.
1: Yeah.
3: So my dad, if I mowed the 2 acres, which generally took me a couple of hours.
1: How much did you get for
3: $5?
1: $5. That's a $2.50 an acre.
3: Yeah.
1: Jeez, can you come and do there are a few people, 133353. Do you want Margo to
3: Margo's
1: come and do
3: mowing
1: your joint?
3: Services. But yeah, no, we used to get paid for like extra things. You know, if we'd help Dad wash the truck because he was a truck driver and he had a B double, we used to wash his truck.
1: Fair enough. That's hard work.
3: It's hard work. You

0: have to clean up every night after dinner, put the dishes away,
1: wipe down the table,
0: reset the table, you know, dishwasher, etc. They have to do that as part of living in the house. They have to put their laundry away. They have to make their beds. They have to keep their bathroom tidy, hang their towels up, etc. That's just standard. Anything above and beyond that then they can earn money.
2: Yeah, like when
0: wash my car.
2: Wiley shaves your back, he said he gets an extra $30.
0: Very funny.
2: Is that still going on? Is he not shaving your back anymore?
0: Wiley will wash my car.
1: How much do you get your back shaved?
0: No, I don't shave.
1: Jeez, I tell you what.
2: Was that an old thing?
0: Sorry, I didn't know that was a thing. Hey, I bought you a mug.

0: 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Only Triple M traffic starts with Brisbane's biggest delays. About a 5-minute delay each way, Centenary Highway to the Jindalee Bridge. Local motorway delays continue. Ellen Grove with some ongoing roadworks there. And very busy conditions too, both directions through North Lakes for the Bruce Highway. Looking for a hands-on high school? The Industry School prepares students for vocational careers through practical learning, apprenticeships and traineeships. Enrolling years 10 and 11 now for 2027. For good times and greatest hits on your smart speaker, just say play Triple M Brisbane.
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0: let's see how Triple M's census of your favourite artists is coming along. Hi, census check.
1: Pleased to meet you. Hope you guessed my name.
0: Still Mick Jagger, same as last year?
1: Oh, yeah.
0: Okay, good. A few

0: You might have missed some of this on Triple M Breakfast this week.
1: No more talk about hair.
2: Can you stop?
3: I'm so sorry.
2: There was a suggestion that I'm providing hair to Ashley and Martin for men's hair transplants. It's not funny.
3: Mean.
2: All right.
3: The Kate Bush
1: I don't know where it came from.
3: No,
1: just
3: sorry.
1: Let it go.
2: No.
3: Hair just keeps coming up this morning on Triple M. Let's push on here. Yeah. 8:40
0: Triple
3: this
0: M.
3: Time.
0: Now, the back hair network.
3: I mean, how does it
1: you
3: happen?
1: You did that.
3: 8:40.
1: Let's not turn on ourselves here.
3: Get to the Ecker. We'll even give you cash for hairball. Showbacks.
1: Oh, yes. And you can go and see the bearded lady there in Sideshow Alley.
2: Stop it.
1: So what are you?
2: You're right. Having way too much fun with this. I do not have back hair, just to declare.
3: No one said you did.
1: And no one said you had a massage.
2: Because our Facebook users will take this and run with it.
1: Oh, will they?
2: They already come at me for being overweight, for being ugly, for being annoying, and now they're going to add back hair to the list.
1: Who said you're annoying?
2: The people on Facebook.
3: Put your hand down.
1: Oh, well, put my hand down.
2: Put your hand down. You're supposed to have my back. You do.
0: Stop. Triple M Breakfast's Weekend Brunch. More soon.
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5: 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Only Triple M traffic starts with Brisbane's biggest delays, getting about a 5 to 10 minute delay with the crash northbound the M1 at the local motorway exit Logan Home. Also, similar delays both directions to the Jindalee Bridge, Centenary Highway, and quite busy up through Bracken Ridge Gateway Motorway. 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

0: Hey there, I'm Brett Thomas. The AFL chairman, who was Geelong president when a secret concussion waiver contract was signed with Jake Colajasny, admits the club went too far in allowing the player to assume all legal risks to continue playing. Craig Drummond has apologised and won't be involved in any league decisions as to whether it's broken AFL rules, while Colajasny's former teammate Isaac Smith has told us his information should never have been leaked.
1: I feel for Collar in all of this as well. And this is my private medical information and it's not for anyone else's eyes.
0: Travellers are again being held up at Sydney Airport with more than 150 flights delayed today. It's the second day of holdups caused by staff shortages within air traffic control and will have flow-on effects nationwide. Bird exhibits are still going ahead at Brisbane's biggest event, the Ecker, this weekend. That's despite the cancellation of displays at Royal Adelaide Show due to the deadly bird flu outbreak. And new firearms control laws will be introduced in Thailand following a mass school shooting.
2: Club 4x4 Insurance. 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
0: The premiership race could be thrown wide open after Isaiah Yeo suffered a suspected pec injury in the Panthers' 28-12 loss to the Warriors in Auckland last night. The co-captain will have scans today amid fears it could be season-ending. While the Roosters are on equal points with Penrith at the top of the NRL ladder, with a come-from-behind 20-18 win over the Bulldogs, coach Trent Robinson isn't surprised they finished so strongly.
4: Being able to change their game to suit the last 20 minutes on many occasions. So that's a big strength.
0: Clear skies across the weekend, down to 10 degrees tonight. Mostly sunny tomorrow, a top of 23. 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
10: G'day all, lovely to have your company. Another Saturday afternoon leading to a terrific game of football in store. The Storm taking on the Sea Eagles. My name is indeed Tony Squires. I'm with Nathan Hindmarsh, Shane Flanagan and David Riccio, who is of course doing his job as one of the high profile journalists in this country. Just roaming the corridors on his mobile phone, getting the very latest information. Before we get there, though, welcome, Flano.

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15: Lovely to have your company, Mount Smart Stadium. Well, it threw up it was a hot place to play if you're visiting there. And I'm just going to say right now, if the Warriors manage to get in that top two and have two home finals, you almost do book your ticket to Grand Final Week, don't you?
16: Yeah, definitely. They love playing there. Teams don't like going there. They've got the travel and so on. And last night, I've always sort of had a question mark about the Warriors, but they're getting better week in, week out. I thought their forwards last night defensively just went after it.
15: Yeah.
16: They chased hard from marker. They had good line speed. They didn't wait for Penrith to come to them. They actually had good line speed and they wanted to get into contact. It was really evident that they had a plan defensively. I thought the two front rowers were outstanding their start of the game. They just had a little bit of mongrel in them. There was a bit of push and shove, which I liked. Judge Fisher-Harris was into Milky one time when he dropped the ball. Absolutely. He went over to give him a bit of a push, and they were there for a fight.
15: Yeah. When the Haka kind of got them into it right from the get-go, didn't it? Yeah. They had that momentum already. Were you impressed, Hindy?
17: Yeah, I was. I'm a bit with Flano. And this was always going to be the test for the Warriors that I think everyone was looking forward to, whether or not they were going to be genuine grand final contenders. And they showed that they are, but it's going to still take a lot because the way, yes, they won the game and they won it probably, not going to say convincingly in the end, but they gave the Panthers some opportunities and the Panthers took those. And it was only the fact that there

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5: Well, thanks to Thirsty Camel. 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Shane Flanagan, the week after you've beaten a team 82-12, is it difficult for, or is there a chance that the team can walk into that next game just assuming that the tries are going to roll on?
6: Possibly, but I don't think Trent Robinson would have allowed that to happen at the Roosters. I think listening to one of his press conferences that they enjoyed it, the win, because it doesn't happen often. No. You got to celebrate that, and it was probably just a little bit harder than a training run really for the Roosters. But I think he would have got him down straight back into work, and it's too important at this time of the year to get wrapped up in yourself. And he's an experienced coach, and they've got experienced players in their football team that wouldn't have got too carried away with that. You know, 82 points.
5: Yeah.
6: Let's just move on.
5: And Trent Robinson, as that experience

0: they're on the
1: He's the best centre in the world, and now we move into 5-8.
0: But Flano, they were on the way to winning that game with Crotte in the halves, and they've gone pretty well with him in the halves.
1: Yeah, they're a good football team. As I said, I think the two back rowers are world class. They're just super players. You know, their fullback, obviously he was involved in that try that they scored, but I still think they're a missing link there for him at fullback, you know, especially that threat out the back. You know, if they had a Kalen Ponga or, you know, one of these young fullbacks that are running around at the moment, that takes the Bulldogs to another level.
0: What don't you like with Crichton at 5'8", and who would you have there?
1: Well, at the moment, he's probably their best 5'8". At the moment, but I just don't. Obviously, they think he's a good 5'8". Whether they think he's a long term 5'8", I'm not quite sure, David. You know, you'd have to ask the coach. But he was a world class centre. Sometimes you move a player out of his favourite position or his best position to solve another problem, but you actually create another one as well. So it's really interesting. I think Hindy's right with Burton in the centres. That's his best spot.
2: Yeah, he seems busier. But that was the thing.
0: How much faster does he move? He just looks fast.
2: Was that what they moved Crichton to six? Crichton wasn't getting any ball in the centres. And then I thought, you've got this explosive centre out there that's not touching the ball. He needs to touch the ball. But then you want to see him run the ball when he's in six a little bit more, because he was a little bit pass happy last night. He's big, strong, fast, elusive. Take him on a bit more.
3: Yeah.
0: I really don't think we'll see Burton play 5'8" again.
1: Andy, you talk about that.
0: Really?
1: His strengths being big, strong, and his running game, but you put him at 5'8".
2: But he needs to get the ball more.
1: Yeah.
2: Well, and that's the only way he was going to get the ball, if they moved him to the six.
1: Yeah.
2: Because he wasn't getting any ball in the centres. And he wasn't.
1: Fair point.
2: And he doesn't come around. He's not one of those ones who would come around looking for it too much, because he'd park himself on that edge and he'd wait for it, but then they weren't getting it to him.
1: Well, Dave, you know yourself, they actually moved him to fullback for a while last year. They had him at centre, had him at 5'8", put him at fullback.
0: Well, he'd play the game at centre, then 20 metres out he'd play a fullback role and sweep around the back.
1: Which wasn't a bad idea, because they got him involved, as Hindy said, got him the ball. They put him at fullback so he could touch the ball on both sides of the field.
3: Yeah, big game for the Bulldogs next week when they take on the Bunnies, who are down towards that bottom of the eighth position where the Doggies would love to occupy. We'll come back, wrap up the hour with the quiz on the Saturday Scrum.
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0: Metal.
1: Come on.
2: Nathan. Yes. How many? Travis Head.
3: Travis Head did win the medal. Second year in a row, Alex Carey and Starkey were second and third. It is Indigenous round. This is a mental telepathy question for you. Who was my favourite Manly Indigenous player?
2: Hindy.
3: Yes, Hindy.
2: Cliffy Lyons.
3: Exactly.
2: Just read your mind.
3: Absolutely. Funny, was Ricky Walford... Far before you, did you play with him?
1: No, I played with Ricky, yeah. He was at the Dragons.
3: He was my favourite.
1: Yeah, what a player. Yeah. Still involved in rugby league. He was down at the Dragons this

0: You look at their jersey and so on in a minute. Big shout out, though, from them to North Sydney. Which former North Sydney Bears halfback and hooker released this single?
1: We got work to do, looking for it. Work so hard.
2: Oh, I'm going to guess here.
0: Get to the chorus.
1: Everything I need. Take me to the top.
3: I can picture his face.
0: I can picture his face. Oh, very Metcalf. Pretty face. Yes, Metcalf.
2: Steve Martin.
0: Oh, so close. You didn't mean Steve Martin from the American actor.
2: Martin Short.
0: Martin Short. Steve Martin Short. No, it was Jason Martin.
2: Jason Martin.
3: He had the hair, didn't he?
0: He did have,
2: he did have the hair.
3: The boyish looks. Yes. Bit of a hard job.
2: Steve Martin.
0: We're running a little bit late. This is the Saturday Scrum.
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6: Hey there, Stephen Zoyce with you. Luke Metcalf has silenced some critics and led the Warriors to a 28-12 win over the Panthers last night. Missing Tamate Martin, the Dragons-bound halfback put his name in lights with two tries and a sublime conversion performance. Metcalf telling Triple M Footy he was eager to prove his worth.
7: I'd be lying if I haven't been chomping at the bit to get back out here and do my thing. If anyone knows me, I'm a footy nut and I can't sit still if I'm not doing what I want to do. So, yeah, got a lot of ambition and, yeah, I was glad I got to come out here and play my game and, yeah, hopefully I can keep doing it.
6: And the game heads west today. The Storm set to face Manly at HBF Park, the Savo. It also comes as the Perth Bears unveiled their jersey yesterday, paying homage to their North Sydney roots.
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6: 14 degrees at HBF Park in Perth for later the Savo, where we're counting down to the Storm and Sea Eagles as Triple M rocks footy.
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9: Just a couple of hours till kick off. The Storm taking on the Sea Eagles. My name's Tony Squires. I'm with Nathan Hindmarsh, Shane Flanagan, and Dave Riccio. And Dave, I'm very keen just to sit back and let you explain to me what has happened during this week with Mr. Volandis and the idea of the media cop. What does this mean for those of us who cover this great game of ours? Need to say the word great, obviously, more often. But what is the story? Obviously, there's talk about things, people who have conflicting interests is one thing, but there's also the way we cover how positive or negative we are. Yeah. What is the real story here?
10: With the new broadcast deal, the historic broadcast deal that the NRL was able to achieve with Channel 9 and Fox Sports Beat DAZN, there is included in that contract a positive coverage condition, right? And my understanding is there was one in the previous contract too, and it's basically just parameters around the game to ensure that the game is covered and commentated in a positive light, but that doesn't mean we can't stand there and debate every issue or situation in the game. It's merely parameters. I think there's a feeling within the game at times, and I say this respectfully because I can watch and listen to every platform in the game and love it, but there are moments where commentators in the game, including myself, we do get things wrong. And so the NRL feel as though

could include things like all three of us or four of us having a visit to the bunker one day, seeing how it operates, going to a referee's training session, see how they operate, see the work they put in, have a greater understanding to what is going on in the game as opposed to just being a pundit from the sideline, having a say without that depth. And the rule changes, too, Tone. There's so many rule changes.

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2: 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So if

0: enigmatic. I think that's the best way to put it. Now, they looked after the Titans, so they should, but they haven't done any favours for me as far as proving their premiership claims.
1: All right. Well, the Cowboys, as I said,

0: They still, though, they're there in the mix and more than likely will play finals footy. It's quite weird, isn't it?
1: Well, you only have to get in there. Yeah. You never know. You know, and I'm not going to say it, but one year I finished eighth. Yeah. Didn't win the comp, but we got there.
0: Yeah.
1: So you just never know. You never know.
0: Swimmers in the outside lane say, if you've got a lane, you've got a hope.
1: Well, I like that.
0: Yeah.
1: It's going on a T-shirt.
0: So let's scrum.
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8: 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If you've given 100%, Han Ultra gives you zero.

0: I love the Waz. I'll get wear Waz jerseys because they're winning footy games.
1: Mm.
0: It's either winning footy games or a superstar.
1: Yeah.
0: You've got to have a superstar.
2: Yeah. Reece Walsh
0: style. You want to be Reece Walsh. They'll sell jerseys when they get a superstar, whether at North Sydney or in Perth. But at the moment, you know, you're talking about age of a supporter base. Well, if you want young kids in that involved, that's what you need to find.
1: Yeah, it's a good point.
3: Have they any chance of getting a superstar? There has been an addition in terms of, is it a 20% increase outside of the salary cap to get a marquee player?
1: And talking to the right people as of this morning, there is genuine optimism about still getting a marquee player. And so to Flano's point, that would create the biggest drum beating that you can find. You need a billboard player, and that's what

0: some very good young talent that will take a couple of years, mixed with opportunity players, people that haven't been getting.
1: Yeah, but this is
0: Tyron Wishart.
1: They need to hit the ground running.
0: Yep,
1: that's the tricky thing for the Perth Bears. You know, because they're based in Perth. Yes, it's not a massive rugby league community. There are rugby league fans over there, of course, and we've got all the old rusted on North fans back here. But they need to hit the ground absolutely on fire, running, winning games from early in the season. Otherwise, what's it going to be? Because we can't afford a side in Perth not to be winning games. Yeah.
2: But at the moment, let's be honest.
1: The saving grace is that they're a new side.
2: Yeah. But let's be honest, because they're not going to hit the ground running that fast.
1: Because of who they've bought?
2: Well, so far. I mean, unless there is going to be that marquee player or players. You look through that, you've got a list up there, and there's a list of what they assume would be at this stage a team. Mm. I mean, it starts with Mason Barber at fullback, and who I, you know very little of.
3: Yeah, I've watched him play. He's going to be a good player, a real good player. But whether he's ready next year, he really needs to play some NRL this year, and he's not going to get that opportunity.
1: Didn't they come out saying he's going to be their marquee player?
3: Well, he could be, Hindy, but to ask someone who's going to make his debut in the NRL next year
1: to be a marquee player
3: yeah. straight away, there's that's
1: pressure,
3: a big
1: ask. They put the pressure on him early, though, coming out and saying that. Yeah.
3: Mm. He is a good player.
0: Junior Barlow is one that they're definitely trying to chase from Parramatta. They've put down a significant offer. I think he'd be a terrific pickup for them. He's a good leader, clearly a rep player with experience that would give them punch up front. Then it's the likes, these are the names.
2: Yep.
0: Tyron Wishart, Nick Meaney, Toby Sexton, Jack Cole from Penrith, Sean Russell, Gimma Chibasaki, Sifa Talakai, Scotty Sorensen, Liam Henry, Josh Curran, Mav Geyer, Morgan Smithies just this week announced from the Canberra Raiders. Building a squad, probably just need to nail a marquee.
1: What is a marquee?
3: Like a tent.
1: he's back. He's back.
2: I think it's the name on the front, the name that sells the show.
1: Yeah, okay. All right. Because I see marquee as someone scoring tries, setting up tries, hands on the ball. Like for me,
3: the Benji Marshall, those type of players.
1: Yeah.
3: For young.

0: If you're going to go to someone in the game, I think Wayne is one to go to because he doesn't have self. He has a bit of self-interest sometimes, but he's always respectful for the game.
1: Yeah.
0: The thing that I probably agree with where he was heading is, and I think it's 10 years, Dave, this agreement, tax-free for 10 years.
1: Yep.
0: I agree with Heine. So we need to find a happy medium that they wouldn't have got the players there if they didn't have this advantage, the tax-free advantage, but for 10 years.
1: Yeah.
0: You know, once they're set up in 3, 4, 5 years, it should stop. You know, we shouldn't have this –

0: 4 years only.
1: I heard 10 years. I heard 10 years as well. But it's more than just the rugby league, isn't it? It's about what's happening up there in regards to who's coming in, who's building infrastructure. Yeah. Very political. Yeah. So it's a little bit bigger than just the game of rugby league. But yeah, it does. It's a huge advantage for them, obviously, and you can tell by just who the players.
2: But you're right, Hindy, that if they didn't have that, they

0: Prime Breakfast, where honesty is valued.
1: She said, what's the problem? I opened up my mouth, she said, I see.
0: Intelligence is a priority.
2: He's on the moon, is what? He? Is that Lance Armstrong?
3: Neil Armstrong.
2: Oh, Neil!
0: And mateship is paramount.
1: We do not hang out after work together, Dad and I.
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5: Tony Squires, Nathan Heinmar, Shane Flanagan and Dave Riccio with you on this Saturday afternoon. Heading towards kickoff at 3 o'clock, the Storm taking on the Seagulls. Well, let's have a little peek at who we think will go well there.
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8: Tony Squires, Nathan Hindmarsh, Shane Flanagan and David Riccio with you, and we are joined by the man who has this week been announced as the new South Wales State of Origin coach. 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G'day, mate.
9: Afternoon.
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0: Plano, and I thought I saw Wakeham's knee go straight into his head.
1: Well, that's fair enough, and that's what the independent doctor's there for, you know, and they do look at it, and they wouldn't take him off if they didn't think they needed to. But it was really interesting at that period, their Melbourne Storm's best attacking player, not on the field, but the young half stood up and got the job done.
0: So it's 14-12 with 19 seconds left in the first half. Manly shot out to a 14-0 lead. And you know what? They probably should have been more than 14. But Melbourne are right back into this contest. The rain is falling. A very good crowd at HBF Park in Perth. And this ball comes down for Nick Meaney. And this will just about see us out for the first half. Tolau got the pass away then to Clark. And he'll take the tackle. And referee Irons says that'll do, fellas, for the first half of this game, which has been entertaining in parts, this one. But we'll go to half-time with Manly leading by 14 points to 12. And as always, Triple M NRL is thanks to our mates at Ream Hot Water. If your hot water needs replacing, you know that it's steady, hot and strong. It's the one that the plumbers prefer. It's been around for decades upon decades upon decades. And I'm proud to say they've been part of Triple M for decades as well. Ream Hot Water and McDonald's. When the footy's on and you can't miss a moment, get Macca's delivered for a 99-cent delivery fee only on the My Macca's app. So your call team, Shane Flanagan, Matt Lucas, Josh Reynolds and Maroon. Manly 14, Melbourne 12 as Triple M rocks the footy.
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0: gets a try for the Melbourne Storm. 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It's a beautiful try.
1: I'm going to throw it out there. Possibly the worst game I've nearly seen all year.
0: It's Faolongo. He shimmers and he shakes and he goes backwards. And then he gets a pass away to Keeley, who ducks out of one and two. He's going to score. He gets a try for the Melbourne.

0: the Melbourne Storm are starting to run away with this game.
1: Nolokoatu, they're going to take the 2 points. I think Munster signalled to the sideline to take the two.
0: Bayalongo, he's cut him open a couple of times, holds that pass up beautifully, gets it away to Moses Leo, and Leo scores for the Melbourne Storm, and that, my friends, will be the ball game. Watson, who kicks across field. Oh, taken beautifully by Tuimalatu Brown, who then just creeps across the try line. Blake Wilson for the corner, steps back in field and gets a late consolation try for Manly. Their first try of the second half, in fact. A good win for Melbourne, 30 points to 6.
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8: Hey, I'm James, claims manager at Allianz. 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

gets his opportunity back. Got a couple of games back-to-back now, and this time there's nothing doing off the scrum. He puts just great footwork on Katoa again, whose defence has been really poor tonight. Mate. Sort of shake, goes to the inside, just holds him up, sits him down.

0: and converts. Okay, it's halftime, and it's 30 points to 24. Unbelievable heart of football. We're going to have a break. We're going to have a relax. We're going to come back. We're going to dissect it. Yep. Broncos leading at the moment, but with no confidence at the moment. 30 points to 24. Triple M rocking the footy.
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6: Walsh, too easy to man. That was just all class. It was Reece Walsh at first receiver. He gave a little pass to Ezra Mam and the Broncos strike. Walters, Mam, oh Mam, goes again and gets another. He's got a double. He's going to be hard to stop tonight, Ezra Mam. And you want to know something? It's personal. 10-0. Well, oh, here goes the difference. Through. He's up over the halfway. He's got numbers on the inside. Goes to Mariner. Shut the gate. Billy Walters, you are a superstar. Walsh, first receiver, goes to Mam, grubber kick, numbers. Ball loose on the deck. Oh, it's played back, it's a knock-on.
7: Try.
6: They're going to point to the spot and say it's a try. Well, that's a dog's breakfast. Hammer over the 30. He's over the 40. It's a foot race. He will not catch him. The Hammer scores. Well, there's the fight back. Asako converts. 24-18. They've put on 18 points in 9 minutes. It's his Mam. Oh, big one, big two. Comes through, beat one, no, five more scores under the black goal. No. I cannot believe what we are seeing. The Broncos leading at the moment, but with no confidence at the moment. 30 points to 24.
8: Oh, welcome back. Second half just about to get underway as Triple M Rocks and Woody. The Mitsubishi Dryden scoreboard, Brisbane 30, the Dolphins 24. Ryan Girdler, Ben Teo, Ben Dobbin, as the Hooter Gurus have played a couple of songs.
9: Yeah.
8: They played your song.
9: Oh, they did, yeah. I haven't heard that one before for a while anyway. I was just asking Benny, and some of the listeners might have been interesting, you know, from a coach's perspective, when you have a big scoreline like that, the defence isn't the focal point in the first half. I said to Benny, like, is that something you go in and address? How do you address that at halftime? Or is the sort of as the bird flown the coop and you just focus on the attack and trying to score more points at the opposition? I mean, where do you go?
10: Yeah, no, I'll definitely be focusing or refocusing them on that defensive attitude. And obviously, as a coach, you'd be thinking to yourself, I missed the mark at the start of the game and I missed the mark during the week because they haven't come out here and applied themselves. So I'll be trying to find two or three things that I can find that can really adjust them with their defense, whether it's helped them to move a little bit quicker, whether that's their commitment and their footwork and their defense. And I'd actually challenge them on it, because I'd say, I'd acknowledge that we've been poor and we weren't up to scratch attitude-wise, but then I'd challenge them of what does the first 10 minutes of the second half look like? Like, show me where we should have been. And that's what I would be looking at. And I'd challenge a couple of players on some of their defensive misses and their attitude towards. I thought Katoa has been very poor today.
9: Yeah.
10: And he's really got to sharpen up. Otherwise, he's going to have a lot of traffic for a lot of years.
6: Yeah. Who are you going to tip now? You tipped the Broncos at the start.
10: I still think the Broncos look sharper. Just for the entirety of the first half, I think they look stronger. They look bigger when Willison, Paddy Carrigan and Payne are back on the field, Gerds, together.
9: I
10: still feel that's too big.
9: Yeah, no, I agree. But interesting, like, you need to know that, and that's when you really need to know your players too, Benny, isn't it? When you

0: women's challenges.
1: Absolutely.
0: Because all of the momentum goes out of the contest whenever we're we're waiting around for with 3 minutes to go. If there's 6 or 8 points in it, and all of a sudden we're waiting for 3 minutes for some guy to see whether or not it came off his right foot into his left finger, it's too much.
2: Well, that's it from us here. 40 points to 32. The Dolphins keep on going. The Broncos losing ways continue. Have a great Saturday night.
0: Yeah.
2: From Ryan Girdler, Ben Teo, Ben Dobbin, it's good night as Triple M rocks the footy. 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
4: Mitre 10's got your back. Their trade centres are open early, stocked for the job and ready when you are. Mitre 10 trade.
2: Walsh, too easy to man. That was just all class. It was Reece Walsh at first receiver. He gave a little pass to Ezra Mam and the Broncos strike. Walters, Mam, oh Mam, goes again and gets another. He's got a double. He's going to be hard to stop tonight, Ezra Mam. Walsh, first receiver, goes to Mam, grab a kick, numbers. Ball loose on the deck. Oh, it's played back. It's a knock on.
5: Try.
2: They're going to point to the spot and say it's a try. Well, that's a dog's breakfast. Hammer over the 30. He's over the 40. It's a foot race. He will not catch him. The Hammer scores. Asako converts. 24-18. They've put on 18 points in 9 minutes.
5: He's Mam.
2: Oh, beat one, beat two. Does he get there? He gets a hat trick.
5: Oh, my God.
2: Set play, Ezra Mam. Herbie comes through. Beat one. No. Farnworth scores under the black goal.
5: Wow.
2: Look at Max Platt. Wow. On the 10-metre line. Now they go to that left-hand side. Katoa. Numbers. Ball everywhere. Try. Here comes Walsh, comes in and kicks it. Well, it didn't look pretty off the boot, but they go back into the lead. 32 points to 30, Brisbane over the Dolphins. Hammer goes up. Go to goal. Hammer,
5: a try!
2: Hammer has scored! Wow. He left in the air! He outjumped Reece Walsh, has put the Dolphins in front!
6: We've seen some weird and wacky games, but this one was a specialty. Dolphins win 40 points to 32.
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0: enough. So by improving those resources across the board, men gain from that too. It is absolutely okay to talk about what's impacting women and what's impacting men. It's not pie. You know, if I talk about women and children, I'm not taking away from men. I'm simply talking about women and children. It doesn't mean that they get a lesser slice of the pie. My concern is for them as well. And for me, ultimately, I would like to see all violence end. I don't want anyone to be a victim of violence ever in this country, ever.
1: Before we let you go, a big part of this chat has been a discussion about a lack of funding and the fact that supports do exist, but they're not being funded appropriately and cannot be accessed by those who need them most. Is there a jurisdiction, whether in Australia or not, that's doing a better job than the others at the moment that we can look to as a blueprint for the way forward?
0: Look, the reality is I think that every country grapples with this. Every country is doing it differently. One of the things that we're seeing in some countries is the rollout of a specific law around femicide. So Italy, for instance, has a femicide law. Basically, if you kill a woman, you are held to higher account for doing that. Now, Italy's rate of femicide is lower than Australia's. It's a particular form of terrorism, and it's one that needs to be recognised. So often when a woman is killed, it's the end of a sustained campaign of some sort of violence, whether it's coercive control or physical violence. It's the ultimate outcome of a sustained campaign of terror against her. So we need to have laws and policy that reflect that. But yeah, every country is doing really different. We do have countries where it's legal to harm a woman. So in Russia, you can it's legal to commit a level of domestic violence. And we have, you know, countries in, like Afghanistan, where women's rights are totally repressed and where bashing your wife is just par for the course. So do you know what I mean? Like we just have different responses. I don't think any country gets it perfect, but I think especially if we look to countries where social housing is available, so where countries where they provide housing for every person, regardless of your economic status, where no one is homeless, I think that's a really good start. Like if we can get housing sorted, at least we have the opportunity to have victims in a safe space.
1: Sherelle Moody, thanks so much for joining us again on The Briefing.
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night saying that she's finishing her tour happily and healthily. You have this male character in her music video, Petal, that came out this week, suggesting that she needs to lose a few pounds when she looks the way she does. 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
2: 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We're for the people.

My God, has anyone got any help? I am not coping on the letrozole. And you've got to take it every day for 5 years or 10, between 5 and 10 years. And

0: is so old, and John still says she's seven. And my friend will go, who was there yesterday, said, "Oh, John, she's at least 13. Uh-huh. Like, there's no way she's younger than she's yeah. deaf. She's mm. stiff. She's got a cyst." Like, and John, she's seven.
1: That's okay. You can live in your delusion, right? Sometimes, yeah. sometimes there's no real harm to a delusion. Sometimes it's okay to just be like,
0: "Oh, absolutely, you
1: know, this is
0: absolutely
1: okay.
0: It doesn't matter." As I, you know, whenever John and I argue about yeah. it, because I'll just say, "Accept facts," and then in the end, we'll both yeah. go, "What's it matter?
1: Yeah,
0: how old she is doesn't make any difference really to what."
1: No.
0: Is.
1: Well, it never makes a difference anyway. Like, it's a thing with life in general, isn't it? That, like, so much of what we measure is age, and yet age is only relative to what the end point is, mm. you know? Like, 70 is old if you're, like, getting 71, but it's not so old if you're getting 100, right?
0: Know. You know?
1: And it's, but you don't know at the time.
0: No, it's such a mystery, and 70 is old. That's the thing. Like, I reckon, then again, when I was 50, I thought, I started talking about being old when I started comedy. I was 34, and yeah. that was old. That was old, like, my God, to be starting comedy at 34.
1: Yeah.
0: And I was, just as I think I started talking about being overweight when I was like 59 kilograms or something, because I'd put on three, like, crazy.
1: Yeah.
0: And then, you know, 50 and then 60, but 70.

0: you know, just iconic venue.
1: Yeah.
0: And, yeah, it's exciting. And then I keep forgetting about this, but I do one show in Darwin.
1: Oh, okay.
0: And then back to Melbourne and then, Comedy yeah, Festival. To the Comedy Festival. Yeah.
1: I'm really looking forward to it. What are you most looking forward to about doing the shows?
0: Oh, I'm looking forward to sharing the story, you know, and of course making people laugh. I think that's awesome, and that's something that I remember while I was, you know, sick. I remember trying to smile. I remember consciously thinking, just lift your lips so they go upward. And I could not do it.
1: Mm.
0: And because

0: he'd said something to me, or I don't know. And I thought, well, you just have to let it go. That's all I knew, and hope that something else comes along. And yeah, I'm excited about the ending now.
1: Okay.
0: There's no theatricality in this show either. And it's the first time ever I've had no theatricality in a show that I've done. Like, that I've walked out, and as I said to Kathleen, manager, oh, if the story's not enough for them, f*** them. And, you know, and I, like, honestly, I thought, well, that's all I've got, and I don't feel the
1: I
0: need.
1: I think it's all people want, honestly.
0: Mm.
1: Are you prepared for, and this is might be a weird question to ask you, but you know there's going to be at least a percentage of nights or shows or audience members who are going to, like, you are going to be very warmly received.
0: Yes.
1: Because of, you know, people, like, I remember seeing Billy Connolly when he was doing his final tour when it had been announced he had Parkinson's and et cetera, and the warmth of the applause when he came on stage, he had to deal with, like, he had to mean, like, he literally, he's like, his opening line was something like, you're only clapping that hard because I'm dying or whatever, you know, whatever it was, you know, and there will be nights where that is very much the audience have come out to enjoy you and honour you and be there as much as anything else, right?
0: Well, I have in the smaller said, yes, I am alive.
1: Yes.
0: Because it's got very, even the small stand-up rooms, it had, I think once –

0: And that's beautiful. Like, it is a beautiful feeling.
1: Yeah.
0: Like, I don't take it for granted.

0: 0800 111 128.
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6: Lecky almost getting in each other's way. Boyle into the area. He's done brilliantly. The cutback and the goal from Jackson Irvine.
7: 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Goodwin's delivery. Back post. It's 1-0 Australia. It's Jackson Irvine who's turned the ball home.
6: And still going. Here's Jackson Irvine. It's there for Australia. Jackson Irvine.
7: Shuffle again from Craig Goodwin. Whipped in towards an effort. Oh, lovely header, Jackson Irvine. That's a peach.
5: 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Good name for a comp. The Bundesliga.
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1: Well, we've been reading and watching from a distance the emergence of Jackson Irvine. 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
0: Yeah, insane moment. 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

sense to me. Like, I'm like, I don't even understand what that means. And listen, it's funny to reflect on now. I had some big conversations with my family about it. And yeah, I've never criticized anybody who takes the big money moves to Saudi, to China from a personal perspective. People make their own decisions. And that's often reflective of the kind of life that you've had. And I'm very fortunate that I grew up comfortable, middle class,

But also, there's a clip, a 15-second clip on Facebook of the St. Pauli fans somewhere in Hamburg. I don't know if it's a parade. And you might have to try and sing it to me. I don't know if it's the

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1: G'day, Howie here. 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

0: as you say, you're up against the defending champions. 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Because I would imagine, take myself back there, most of the countries are like, oh, well, Socceroos are going to get bundled out. They've given their best shot, the boys, but that's it. They're done.
1: Yeah, listen, it's not easy. And as you said, it can happen against the best. That's the reality of it. And I think the layout of our group was very favorable to us. I think we wanted that game first for sure.
0: Yep.
1: Not because you think you're going to get them rusty or that they're not in full flow yet, but, you know, even for us to just feel our way in and to do it against the best team

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15: Hey, it's Chris Beery with you. Welcome to The Briefing. It's the deadly strain of a disease that's wiped out millions of birds and marine animals right across the globe. The H5 variant of the bird flu landed on Australian shores back in June, making us the very last continent on Earth to fall to it. The message from authorities up until recently was fairly reassuring. The infected birds washing up on our beaches were migratory, just passing through, there were no signs of the virus spreading through our own wildlife, and there were no mass casualty events. The numbers were sitting in the low dozens. But then native birds started returning positive tests too, and that count has been climbing ever since. We've also since had it confirmed that the strain is spreading bird to bird through our local populations. And over the weekend, we were told we're now staring down what authorities say is likely our first mass mortality event. For now, there's still no sign of it in our poultry or on our farms, and the risk to people remains low. But for our wildlife, the picture is turning, and it's turning very quickly. And that's why some conservationists are now calling for a major injection of funding to make

0: our wildlife more resilient before the worst hits. The federal government has already tipped in more than $113 million to prepare for bird flu, but my next guest says more needs to come now that it's here. Jack Goff is the CEO of the Invasive Species Council, and he joins me now. Jack, welcome to the briefing. You're calling for the government to urgently invest at least $200 million. Talk me through why and what that money would go toward.
1: Yeah, so the bird flu.

flu that we're seeing now breaking on our shores in five different states, affecting five different species, has been absolutely devastating overseas, where in basically every other continent. So in the Northern Hemisphere, in South America, we've seen millions of wild birds dying, tens of thousands of sea mammals also dying. It's infected over 600 different species of bird, over 100 different species of mammals. And the consequence has been real collapses of colonies. And we're very worried that that's what we're about to start seeing in Australia. We've been warning governments now for a couple of years that they needed to prepare, and they've done some really good work to prepare for it.

0: pictures of islands off the UK that were one year completely covered in tens of thousands of birds that were breeding. And the next year, drone shots where there's hardly any birds on those islands at all because there's been such high levels of death. That's what we're potentially facing in Australia, and it could even be worse.
1: In terms of the risk to human health, the messaging at the moment is that the risk of bird flu or the strain of bird flu to human health is low. What would it take for that risk level to shift? Is there a change in circumstance that could take place that moves from low to a much higher category for us in terms of human health?
0: The experience overseas has been it can get into humans, this bird flu, and it can be pretty devastating if it does, but it tends to need a very high level of contact. So there was in the US, for example, quite a number of dairy farm workers that started to get it as it moved into dairy cattle. And in Asia, we've seen people who have very high contact with poultry getting this disease as well. That's why the messaging from government and from everyone has been really clear. If you see a sick or dying bird, avoid it. Don't touch it because it can, you know, low level of likelihood, but it can pass on. Then record it and report that to the authorities. And the advice for everyone is if you see even one dead or dying seabird, avoid, record, report. For non-seabirds, if you see clusters of five or more, then avoid, record, report, the same message there. The other thing, though, that people need to be really aware of is this is absolutely can be very devastating to people's pets. And so cats that are roaming, this is a great time to put in place the things that you need to make sure your cat can be contained and isn't out there roaming, both because that means that there's less killing of our wildlife by roaming pet cats, but also your cat won't get the disease from scavenging off dead birds. Dogs as well, really important that people keep dogs on the lead if they're going onto beaches and into places where there's wildlife, because we know that disturbance of wildlife colonies and of birds is actually a significant factor in spreading this disease farther and faster. So keep your dogs on the lead, keep your cats contained, make sure that you avoid record and report if you do see sick, dead or dying seabirds.
1: Jack Gough, thank you so much for making the time and for joining us on The Briefing.
0: 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Thank you.
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0: Jordan.
1: After it was too difficult for the US to do so from Kuwait and Bahrain. And now the Jordanian bases are being struck. And in the meantime, Jordanian public opinion and even elite opinion is turning against having US bases on their soil. Because again, Jordan,

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1: 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A multi-vehicle crash for Sandgate Road northbound left lane just after the airport link tunnel through Nunda, and there's delays for the Lega motorway both ways to Carroll Park due to roadworks between Formation Street and the Centenary Highway. 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

0: flu is spreading. New South Wales recorded the first two cases in a couple of native wild birds. Both of the greater crested terns have died. Australia now has 215 total confirmed cases across the country, an extra 10 birds infected in Victoria. OpenAI is pausing some of the work on its artificial intelligence model due to security concerns. The company finding Astra, one of its agents, could devise and execute cyber attacks. That's not the one that was involved in the incident where one went rogue and accessed the web during a test. The US government spending more than $560 million Australian dollars in an Aussie minerals company. The Department of War saying in a statement it's a conditional loan to develop full scandium value chain. It'll go to a project in regional New South Wales. And there are fears for more delays at Sydney Airport today after more than 100 delays on Friday. Yesterday, more than 150 flights were affected due to staffing issues for air traffic controllers.
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0: The Rabbitohs have held on to a four-point victory over the Eels after conceding 24 unanswered points. Coach Wayne Bennett says there were two very different halves.
3: And after that, we'll move on. That's what we come here for. I'm not going to worry about all the other odds and ends of it. Okay, we see what we can do in the first half. We saw what we can do to ourselves in the second half. So, don't have to be real smart to work all that out.
0: Earlier, the Broncos came from 24 points down to beat the Broncos 40-32 in the Battle of Brisbane. First up today, it's the Raiders and Knights in Canberra.
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0: Mostly sunny in Brisbane today, heading for a top of 23 degrees. Tomorrow, chance of showers. Triple M's the only station with free family passes to the Ekka. Win them every Monday morning this week.
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2: 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That all your crash heading out into Nunda. Sandgate Road northbound after the airport link has been cleared away. There's some delays out through Carroll Park this morning. Logan Motorway both directions between Formation Street and the Centenary Highway due to roadworks. 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
0: Morning, I'm Tessa Randello. The H5 strain of bird flu has spread to another state with two fatal cases confirmed in New South Wales. The two greater crested terns found in different parts of the state. Australia now has more than 200 confirmed cases of the disease after another 10 in Victoria. Iran is saying a deal to reopen the Strait of Hormuz is close as talks continue with Oman. The Iranian foreign minister making the comment but adding there will be conditions. Iran and Oman are working to open a temporary shipping route. The Pentagon is investing in a critical minerals project in regional Australia. The US Department of War putting $560 million into a deal that gives it right to first offer on the mine's products. And the remains of one of the last unknown diggers on the Kokoda tracks been identified more than eight decades on. Lieutenant Hercules Crawford is one of the famous 39th Battalion, last to be found. He was missing in action.
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0: Mostly sunny in Brisbane today, heading for a top of 23 degrees. Tomorrow, chance of showers. Triple M's the only station with free family passes to the Ekka. Win them every Monday morning this week at 8:40 on Triple M Breakfast.
6: 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Stripped back, live and unplugged. 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
0: No, there is.
1: No, it's almost Acoustic Sundays.
0: Oh, yeah, you're correct. My bad.
1: Honestly, how did you even get this, Josh?
0: Shh, they don't know I'm here.
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4: 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There's a breakdown through Nudgee for the Gateway southbound left shoulder, about 700 metres before you get to Nudgee Road. A breakdown through Mackenzie for the Gateway northbound around the Macrobacker Palabar Road off-ramp. 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
0: South Sydney captain Cam Murray there. Mostly sunny in Brisbane today, heading for a top of 23 degrees. Tomorrow, chance of showers. Triple M's the only station with free family passes to the Ekka. 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
2: 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Stripped back, live and unplugged. This is Triple M's Almost Acoustic Sunday.

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So much so that we're turning the amps off and giving you an almost

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1: 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Good different. A breakdown through Nudgee yet to clear for the Gateway southbound left shoulder before Nudgee Road. There's also a breakdown at 8 Mile Plains, Pacific Motorway southbound left shoulder around the Logan Road on-ramp. La Roche-Posay-Mellor B3 double dose improves the appearance of dark spots on mature skin. 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
6: Morning, I'm Tessa Randello. A $10 million anti-bullying campaign is rolling out across the country today.
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6: The government rolling out ads to help spot and stop bullying in schools. It'll be paired with rules that make schools respond quicker. Petrol prices have topped $2 a litre in parts of the country after the fuel excise cut was dropped. The Energy Minister, Chris Bowen, says the cost is still lower than when the cut was introduced, set to be a major talking point when Parliament returns next week. Two wild seabirds have died in New South Wales in the first fatal case of the H5 bird flu in the state. A total of 215 cases confirmed across the country, an extra 10 birds infected in Victoria. And Sydney Airport's bracing for a fourth day of potential disruptions due to staffing issues of air traffic control.

0: 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Just gotta get this piano in. 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
3: 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A breakdown in 8 Mile Plains yet to clear on the Pacific Motorway southbound left shoulder and the Logan Road on ramp. Now there's road closures for this week's Ecker, Alexandria Street, Gregory Terrace and at King Street in Bowen Hills. Expect some busy conditions there. 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
2: Morning, I'm Tessa Randello. The first part of an anti-bullying campaign is showing up across the country today. A new ad rolling out as part of $10 million in federal funding to combat the issue in schools. The national plan will also make schools take action against a bullying complaint within 2 days of a reported incident. The H5 strain of bird flu is spreading. New South Wales recorded the first 2 cases in a couple of native wild birds. Both of the greater crested terns have died. Australia now has 215 total confirmed cases across the country, an extra 10 birds in Victoria. OpenAI is pausing work on one of its AI models due to security concerns. The company saying one of its agents, Astra, could devise and execute cyber attacks. It's not the one that accidentally got online and accessed company details during testing last week. And Hunter Biden has opened up about his dad's cancer. In an interview with BBC, he said the former US president's prostate cancer has spread and is causing Joe pain.
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2: The Rabbitohs have held off an almost record-breaking comeback from the Eels to win by 4 points. Parramatta scored an unanswered 24 points in the second half of the clash at Allianz Stadium. Earlier, the Dolphins came from 24 points down to beat the Broncos. And a battle is brewing between New South Wales and WA governments over the 2028 NRL Grand Final. There's going to be a clash between the game and Pope Leo's visit to Sydney. But New South Wales Premier Chris Minns says the city is big enough to walk and chew gum. Mostly sunny in Brisbane today, heading for a top of 23 degrees. Tomorrow, chance of showers. Triple M's the only station with free family passes to the Ekka. 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
2: 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Debris to look out for now in Upper Macrobat on the Pacific Motorway southbound in the left lane just before you get to Logan Road. There's also road closures for the Ecca, Alexandria Street, Gregory Terrace and King Street through Bowen Hills. Get the viral Rimmel London Brownie Pie Lip Liner for just $6.50. 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
5: Hey, I'm Tessa Randello. 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

0: Mostly sunny in Brisbane today, heading for a top of 23 degrees. Tomorrow, chance of showers. Triple M's the only station with free family passes to the Ekka. 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
1: 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Stripped back, live and unplugged. This is Triple M's Almost Acoustic Sunday.

0: off and giving you an almost acoustic Sunday. 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
3: 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In Upper Macrobat now, debris on the Pacific Motorway southbound left lane before the Logan Road exit. There's delays still through Carroll Park due to roadworks. Logan Motorway both ways between Formation Street and the Centenary Highway. 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
11: Morning, I'm Tessa Randello. 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

0: of 2 native wild birds. An additional 10 cases confirmed in Victoria, taking the national total to 215. And former US President Joe Biden's prostate cancer has spread and is causing him pain. His son, Hunter, sharing the information in an interview with BBC.
1: 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Triple M Sport.
0: The Rabbitohs have held on to a four-point victory over the Eels after conceding 24 unanswered points. Coach Wayne Bennett says there were two very different halves.
2: And after that, we'll move on. That's what we come here for. I'm not going to worry about all the other odds and ends of it. Okay, we see what we can do in the first half. We saw what we can do to ourselves in the second half. So don't have to be real smart to work all that out.

0: 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It's so easy to use.
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0: Oh, yeah, you're correct. My bad.
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0: Please welcome back.

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0: Life is full of big questions. Like, why am I here? What is my purpose? And does God even exist? 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The Mormons are back in Brisbane at the Glasshouse Theater. It's the biggest hit to have played Brisbane since The Book of Mormon. 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
1: 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There's a multi-vehicle crash in Fernvale, Brisbane Valley Highway near Forest Hill, Fernvale Road. A breakdown, Pacific Motorway northbound around the Gateway Overpass into 8 Mile Plains. 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